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1: 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I don't need the pollen count or the darn tootin' moon phase.
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1: Years ago, America turned the volume up on freedom. Right here in Clarksville, we're named for a Revolutionary War legend, General George Rogers Clark, a frontier fighter who refused to back down. And today, that same fearless spirit lives just down the road at Fort Campbell. The screaming eagles of the 101st Airborne still defending the freedom that started it all. 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
1: What's wrong, Ryan?
0: I missed the concert last night at Downtown Commons. I didn't even know it was happening.
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1: What's wrong, Ryan?
0: I missed the concert last night at Downtown Commons. I didn't even know it was happening.
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1: Rumors spread around in that Texas town about the shack outside the game. 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
1: I have texted with the chatbot about my shower plant in my shower, and I sent it a picture, and she's like, that looks wonderful there. 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
0: 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Coming soon to Clarksville, a one-of-a-kind automotive museum featuring vintage cars and motorcycles. Perfect for history lovers and curious explorers of all ages.

0: some of the challenges, the biggest challenges that you're seeing right now for families and individuals in the community?
1: So one of our biggest challenges is, I think, that we're such a growing community. People want to live here and they're coming. And with a growing community, of course, you see that in infrastructure and things like that. But we see that with a growing number of people who are low, moderately income households, as well as our growing number of unhoused here in Clarksville. With any growing community, you also encounter those other growing areas. So we have a lot of nonprofits here in our community, and we're trying to combat that with those small organizations that are real small town, personally focused, but also helping this big need here in our community.
0: Now, let's talk about the Canopy Initiative. I think this is something kind of new for you, but tell me what that is and like who it serves and what makes the initiative different from traditional housing or, say, support programs.
1: The Canopy Initiative is new, but it's a group of individuals who have been meeting and coming together for a long time, probably 30 years or more. So what started off as a homeless coalition, where a group of nonprofits and faith-based organizations met regularly and they talked about what new funding they had, what new programs they were starting up, how they could work together. The Canopy Initiative, we took that homeless coalition and we have rebranded it and refocused it, where it's not just talking about programs that we have and communicating with each other, but we're approaching it with a more strategic, collaborative effort to address homelessness here in Clarksville. Those people who are currently experiencing homelessness and those people who are at risk of becoming homeless. We want to come up with some measurable goals for our organization. And I'll tell you, the different people who are sitting around that table, we have about 30 organizations, and it is really beautiful to see the magic that is happening in that room. Our homeless coalition, we used to meet virtually monthly, but now it's in person. You know, after COVID, we did away with that, and we want everybody around that table because there is so much dialogue and trust that develops in that room with everyone around that table.
0: All right. How about an example of how the Canopy Initiative is already making, say, a difference or the impact you expect it to have on the community?
1: That's a great question. So the wins that we've already have seen are with this year's warming shelters, the collaborative effort that has happened between Urban Ministry, who has led the men's shelter at Madison Street United Methodist, Salvation Army, who is leading the women's shelter, women and families, over on Craft Street, and then Community Action Agency and Irene Center for Hope that are handling those families who maybe aren't going to fit well in a shelter situation. Someone with small children, we want to put them in hotels, but we also want to provide them with some services. So they've come together as our shelter committee and have addressed warming shelters, and they've done a beautiful collaboration and communicated that with our police officers. So in the event something happens, that officer comes across somebody, they could just call that number and connect them with wherever that person needs to go in that time of need. One thing that we're excited about is a central point of service. So right now, if somebody comes to Clarksville in this transient community, they don't know what a YAPAC is. They do not know what an Irene Center for Hope is. And so we're looking for a central point where people can come in, we can assess them to connect them with the services that they need, whether that is housing, whether that is SNAP benefits, or whatever that is. They can start right there, get assessed, and be referred, as well as making sure that referral happens, but then also tracking that data. So next year, we know we had a lot of people who were needing emergency rental assistance to prevent evictions. Well, that's where we need to focus our funding come next year. So we're really excited about having that central point where people know how to be connected, but then also using that data to serve more effectively the next year.
0: Well, now, beyond Canopy, now, what other initiatives, say, is your office working on right now to support stability and opportunities in the community?
1: We have quite a list right now. I mentioned that we're a small little department, but we're doing a lot of things. And thankfully, we're doing that hand in hand with lots of other agencies. So some programs that we host in-house using those HUD entitlement funds I mentioned is our

0: housing preservation. We have a home repair program. We really target those seniors in our community whose roof is leaking. We want to fix that roof. We want to preserve that house. And we also want to make sure that person ages in place and stays in that home as long as possible. So that home repair program, that is open right now. And we are actively seeking new clients. That could be replacement of an HVAC system. That could be plumbing repairs, electrical repairs. You just have to live within the city limits of Clarksville and meet some of our income requirements. But people can find out about that on our website. Other things that we do, we have a 12-month rental assistance program. We do that hand in hand with our nonprofits who make those referrals. We want somebody who is in case management to come into that program, set some financial goals so that 12 months later, they're at a more self-sufficient place in their life. We also have a first-time home buyer program where we offer up to $25,000 towards down payments or closing costs. That's a great benefit for people in our Clarksville area, especially with the affordability challenges. One thing that we're very excited about is our new Financial Empowerment Center. You're going to hear a lot about this coming soon. We've been working for the past year with the Financial Empowerment Center Fund. I think it's a branch of Bloomberg organization to stand up a Financial Empowerment Center. And what that's going to offer is a one-on-one financial assistance for anyone in Clarksville. You don't have to be low income. You don't have to be in any special situation. It's anyone who wants to establish a budget or they know they want to be a homeowner over the next few years. They can sit down with a counselor and set some goals and have that one-on-one check-in. Another thing that I think is going to be big for our community is legacy planning. So what we see right now in a lot of our neighborhoods where we have abandoned property, vacant properties, a lot of that is where maybe the mom and dad passed away and it's got multiple children with grandchildren, heirs, and it's really difficult for a low-income family to hire an attorney to clear that up, to return that equity back to the family. So we would like to get ahead of that and set them down with a financial counselor so mom and dad can prepare for that situation so they can have everything in place. So when that happens, they've got a way to dissolve that property and return that equity that they've worked so hard for back to their family. Another thing that we do here in the community that's really big for us is working with our VOAD. So a VOAD is Volunteer Organizations Active in Disaster. So on December 9th of 2023, we had a large tornado that affected a large portion of our community, and we had many people desperately needing assistance. So the day after that, you know, I went to United Way and I sat down with Valerie Guzman and Sherry Pickering, and we were putting together a plan, right? How do we motivate, how do we activate these nonprofits to support the people of Clarksville? So we did that. We put together our own game plan, right? And we made it through that storm, and we, you know, made sure everyone was able to stand up after that event. Well, we want to be better prepared next time. And so we have stood up a VOAD, that Volunteer Organizations Active in Disaster, which consists of my office. It's led by United Way. We have a representative from Montgomery County on there. We have the state VOAD that's represented there. And our plan is to put together, well, we do. We have an action plan that we were able to activate in February of 2025 when we had the spring flooding. And then again in April after that, where we could set up case management where people could apply and get those referrals, whether it's YAPAC or whatever, to ensure that that family had what they need in order to stand up after that natural disaster.
1: Michelle, tell me, how do all of the initiatives you've mentioned, how do those work together, say, to create long-term solutions that are needed rather than just a short-term fix?
0: Well, I mean, there are a lot of Band-Aids built into these systems, but that's not what we're going for. We want more upstream approaches, which involves prevention. So homeless prevention, right? We want to prevent that eviction from happening in the first place, because once somebody has an eviction on their record, then that's going to hurt them in the future. We also want to provide them with case management. So somebody who is in, you know, a situation where that's affecting their household, their housing, their stability, we want them with a case manager, somebody who is

0: going to not hold their hand, but give them some guidance so they could stand up independently on their own. So I would say prevention and case management are the biggest things to ensure that future stability.
1: All right. Now, all the things you're talking about, this kind of work does not happen alone. So tell me some of the partners, and you've mentioned a few, some of the partners helping make all these efforts possible.
0: Wow. Okay. I'm definitely going to leave somebody out, but some of those that really stand up right now to me is, first of all, Urban Ministries. So Clarksville Area Urban Ministries, we are working with them. We just finished phase two of the Safe House. So one thing that a lot of people probably don't realize is that Urban Ministries leads our only domestic violence shelter here in Clarksville. So we were able to help use our funding to help support phase one and phase two, where we've actually tripled the number of beds and spaces for families and children here in our community over the past few years. Another thing is, I would be amiss if I did not mention Urban Ministries and their regular homeless supportive services. Many people have probably heard of the work that we were trying to do with the well acquisition over on Union Street, where we wanted to continue the work that they were doing here in the community, but expand case management. Because we know that so many people who are experiencing homelessness really just need an advocate who's going to check in on them and make sure that they're working on those goals that they've set for themselves. Another agency is United Way. Wow. United Way has really stepped up in a big way in our community recently, especially when it comes to disaster recovery. They have led our long-term recovery after the tornado. They have led our volunteer organizations active in disaster since then. And so they're a strong partner in our community. Another organization that we work very closely with, especially with transitional housing for our children in our school system, there is a startling number of children that are in the Clarksville Montgomery County school system who are experiencing housing insecurity. And they work with the Families in Transition program at CMCSS. So that FIT program works with Irene Center of Hope, which is a mission of First Presbyterian Church. And Dr. Waddle over there does an amazing job of connecting those households with some housing immediately, right? So that child doesn't have that break in services. So that child isn't worried about what their parent, what the stability of their household. They're going to school every day while mom and dad are over here working, you know, to get stood back up after whatever event has affected them. So that being said, those are a few of the organizations that I work closely with right now. Lee, I'll tell you, I talk to folks every day to try and connect them with either funding or guidance or referrals to each other to better help their clients. You know, I have to mention Mana Cafe. Mana continues to do an amazing job. And if you haven't heard, they are standing up a different way of distributing food. It's actually going to be more of a grocery store setting. So clients can come in and pick the items that they want in their food box. Loaves and Fishes, John Darnell and his board, they are doing amazing work over there. They have started expanding their hours to better serve the people here in Clarksville. And John, Loaves and Fishes just does a great job of collaborating with other nonprofits. You were going to hear regularly, like there's a food distribution that's happening in their parking lot. It's not them. Maybe it's Urban Ministries giving away turkeys. Our Canopy Initiative meets at Loaves and Fishes. They have become just that hub for our nonprofit community and connecting with clients. But every day I hear of other organizations that are doing great work that I haven't had a chance to connect with just yet. But we have Winter's Angels. We also have Butterfly Cottages that are providing foster care support for our children in our foster care system. That has to be a next step for our community to better address that work.
1: All right, Michelle, let's find out, how can local residents, other organizations, and businesses get involved and support all the great work you are doing?
0: Well, I think the first rule of thumb is to be a good neighbor. If you live here in our community, check in with your neighbors. If you see somebody that's in need, check in with them and try to connect them with services. If you're a business owner and you see somebody struggling outside your front doors, be a good neighbor. Have a conversation with them. That being said, always connect

0: them to our office. If you don't know where to send them, call Neighborhood and Community Services. Shoot us an email at community@cityofclarksville.com. We can reach out. We can make that referral. There are so many different nonprofits and service providers out there. It is hard to keep up with them. We have a list of them on our website at clarksvilletn.gov. But also, if you connect with one of our team members, we are going to know who has whatever funding that could provide whatever assistance that person needs. And it's a bit of a triage, right? When you talk to that person and you learn like they have no housing or they're about to be evicted, there's not always a lot of funding for eviction prevention. But if you get to know that person and you find out they're a veteran, there's a special group of funding for that community that could prevent that eviction. Or if you find out that they're fleeing a domestic violence situation, there's some other things that are available for them as well. So I would say get to know your neighbor. When you see somebody in need, just try to help. If there's somebody active in your church and you know that they're struggling with some home repairs, they're worried about, you know, their roof is leaking or whatever, connect them with us. We would love to connect them with whatever services are available out there.
1: Okay, Michelle, before we let you get out of the studio, as you look ahead, say looking into your crystal ball, so to speak, what gives you hope about the future of our community?
0: Wow. Well, Clarksville is a very strong community in itself, but also I feel like we are a much more informed community. I think one thing that's very hopeful for me, and I see it all of the time, is the strong leadership that we have in our nonprofits and faith-based organizations. We've got some really good people doing good work in executive director seats. And I love how they're collaborating with each other and talking to find solutions for our community as a whole. I also think that we've got some strong leadership here in Clarksville. We have informed leaders like Mayor Joe Pitts, Mayor Wes Golden, who are very aware of the challenges here in our community and have put their teams in a position to try and provide solutions to those. I also want to give a shout out to our council members, and they know who they are. We have so many council members who are a cheerleader for those people in our community who are struggling, who are challenged with finding housing. I'm just very grateful for them. And I'm also think we're in a good position where we have a much more informed community. So especially with the conversations that have taken place over the well acquisition over on Union Street and providing those supportive services for our unhoused, there's been a lot of dialogue about people who are downtown who are unhoused, what the reasons that have led them to that situation, and what solutions are available right now and what need to be in place to help those folks. So if anything's come from that, I'm thankful that we have a much more informed community.
1: Michelle, I want to thank you so much for being here on our Community Corner, and you have shared so much great information about the Clarksville Neighborhood and Community Services, and you all do so much. I know you mentioned earlier, not a big crew there, but you all are working very hard, and we do appreciate that.
0: Thank you, Lee, and I appreciate you bringing me on today, and I appreciate you always keeping our community informed. You always have great guests who are providing important information for our community. And I know I've said this before, but even when you're telling us that there's this big bad storm coming, I think your voice just eases us into it. It's like, oh, it's okay. Lee's telling us about it, so it's going to be fine.
1: Views expressed on Community Corner are not necessarily those of the Five Star Media Group. We'll be back next week with another Community Corner program. I'm Lee Irwin. Thank you for joining me.
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0: Look at that. Earthquakes, famine, pestilence. That's all that's ever on the news. It's bad news.
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0: Your last dollar, huh?
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0: Look at that. Earthquakes, famine, pestilence. That's all that's ever on the news. It's bad news.
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1: I have texted with the chatbot about my shower plant in my shower, and I sent it a picture, and she's like, that looks wonderful there. 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It'll flourish.
2: Really?
1: Oh, okay. Yes. She said, oh, that's a beautiful setup. It looks designer level already. That, see, riser would just make, see, it healthier,
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3: 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And second of all, you're putting in the wrong place.
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0: 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Earthquakes, famine, pestilence. That's all that's ever on the news. It's bad news.
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4: 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Right here in Clarksville, we're named for a Revolutionary War legend, General George Rogers Clark, a frontier fighter who refused to back down. And today, that same fearless spirit lives just down the road at Fort Campbell. The screaming eagles of the 101st Airborne still defending the freedom that started it all. 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